0: Makwenye,
1: 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Ndani ya nyumba, ndani ya nyumba majeshi.
0: Yeah.
1: How do you feel it?
0: Are you feeling?
1: We continue or we go?
0: We continue or we go?
1: Yeah?
0: Oh, we go? Okay. We go?
1: Continue?
0: Continue. Oh,
1: makwenye,
0: okay. Makwenye, makwenye.
1: Makwenye, makwenye.

0: Hi, people.
1: Yeah.
0: How you feeling? Are you feeling good? Okay, the songs you heard, they tell stories about our place.
2: Where we come from.
0: We come from Eastern Africa, at a place called Kenya, in a place called Mukuru,
1: Lunga.
0: In a collective called Wajuku,
1: Dania Nyumba. Yes, Wajuku, Dania Nyumba.
0: Wakija kwetu.
1: Wacha waone. We say in English.
0: Yeah.
1: When they come to us, let them see. Yeah. Wacha waone.
0: We are made of that, you see.
1: We are here to make you see us.
0: You know?
1: Or?
0: Yeah.
1: We continue.
0: DJ.
1: Makwanya kwanya. Zaya.

0: Turkey.
1: Zia. 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
0: Guys, the song we heard right now, it's a frustration from the government. We cannot be employed because we have not learned good school, you know. And they pretend that we have the good school, you know.
2: Yeah.
0: So if you know, we cannot be employed, we cannot get job. How will we feed our children? How will we get to dress? So
2: yeah.
0: it's an ironical, you know. We want just smoke. We're relaxing in smoke.
2: We don't want to go in depression.
0: We don't want to go to
2: depression. We don't want depression.
0: We don't want depression, you know? Okay.
2: What an ivute!
0: What an ivute!
2: What an ivute!
0: What an ivute!
2: What an ivute!
0: What an ivute!
2: What an ivute!
0: What an ivute!
2: What an ivute!
0: What an ivute!
2: I want you to say, what an ivute! What an ivute!
3: The right is not working.
4: Oh shit.
3: Yes, you're right.
4: You're right.
3: It was not like that before.
0: Most educated in every social media.
3: Let me handle that.
0: Most educated. Yeah.
2: Most educated.
0: Yeah.
2: Yes, sir. Do the class.
0: Check it.
2: Yeah.

0: whatever. Shout out Trainings Camp Diebenstadt. That's my boys right there. Scheiße, man. How's everybody doing tonight? People up on the bridge. Can you make some noise? Clap your hands one time. Appreciate y'all so much. Rondell, can y'all see us? Can you hear us? Can you feel us? Hey, man, that's good. That's good, man. Get into it.
1: How about it?
0: People behind us. For sure. I see y'all the best over here.
1: The closest.
0: Allow me to introduce myself. I'm Morris, man. Born in Germany, but raised in the South. And I'm here with my main man, the very talented Odie Knockout, a.k.a.

0: my song, play some of his songs, and play some of the songs we got together. We got my main man, Aaron, over here on the decks. He's going to be doing the sound system, man. Make some noise for Aaron right here. That's the man, too. Thank y'all. Shout out to Kira over here for putting this together. We see you, sister.
1: Jamaica.
0: Wagwan.

0: Best people in the house, right?
1: Yo,
0: talk
1: yo.
0: To Marty, man.
1: Yeah, so, my name is OD, straight out from Nigeria, Lagos, and we've been doing this music for a long time now. But, you know, Documenta has a special effect, you know. It brings the whole city and makes the whole city alive and brings everybody together. So I'm just grateful to be here during Documenta. Shout out to the organizers, Black Quantum Futurism. Shout out to Kira one more time. And hopefully you guys are going to have a good time. I'm a singer and my bro is a rapper. And I won't talk too much. We'll just let our music do the talking for you.
0: But before we play this song is very special for a very special lady.
1: Yeah.
0: We wrote this song about 4 years ago. Because me and Odie, we've been rocking together since 2018. Like 2018, if it's Zama Davix. We're making music. And this song is called Smile. And so if you have a special lady that you like, and you really enjoy the way she smile, rock with this song. Okay? Odie, take them away, man. Take them away. Can I get a hand wave? Wave your hands a little bit. For sure. 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Up there, wave with us. Tell them, Odie.

0: I can hear some people in the place, man. 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
1: look fine.
0: You look fine, girl. You look fine. 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What we playing next, eh? I think the people feeling us, for sure. Oh, Odie, man. Zodiac sign Pisces, man.
1: So this song is called Tales of a Pisces, and I'm a Pisces. That's my zodiac sign. So right now I'm in my elements. I should just dive in, but
0: sing that shit, Odie, man. Sing it. Sing it. People on the bridge, make some noise. Make some noise. Put your hands up. 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
1: 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A lot of people don't know. I work as a social worker. 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Y'all already know this song. Hey.
2: You signed in Spanish, you was speaking my language, love. 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
0: Hold on.
1: Now don't hear about
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1: Him a serious fire.
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0: 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Make some noise, aye.

0: 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Still fuck a hook. So hungry, dog. All I do is cook up. Put in the time.
1: Make some noise. Make.
0: Hey, we just getting warmed up, too. Man, this is probably the coolest show we've ever played. We have... We played a couple of shows. I'm schon ein paar Shows gespielt. Aber das ist mit Abstand auf jeden Fall die waviest Show, die wir hier gespielt haben. 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Ich hoffe, die gehen nicht unter. Ich kann schwimmen, aber das Equipment nicht.
2: Ich kann's.
0: What's the next song, Aaron, man? Take him now.
2: Wait. So this song is only Escape. I wrote it when I came to Germany. You know, it's about loneliness and... You know, when you're coming to a new place and you have no friends and you have no people to lean on, this song was like an escape for me. It gave me that solitude. It gave me that escape where I could find myself as an artist. And it's called Only Escape.
0: What you got me, dog? You got me, bro.
2: I got Maurice now, dog. And my whole crew and my friends now.
0: Man, the man with the beautiful voice. From Lagos, man.

0: Danke, danke schön.
1: Danke schön.
2: Let it go.
1: You want to say something to the song first?
0: Yeah, this song is about gun violence. And in America, and I'm talking about just ending

0: So yeah, the positive message is stop gun violence and give the children a chance to live, you know, because we didn't decide to have guns on the streets. It's something that has been there for a long time, and maybe it's up to us, the new generation. We're finally going to get the guns out the streets, and we're going to ban guns for life. So, music is something that is very passionate to me. I don't know about anybody, but it's very spiritual to me, and it keeps me sane, it keeps me wholesome, and yeah.
1: Oh, for sure. For both of us, man.
0: Especially Maurice and I, too, I don't know. It's like a bro thing.
1: Let me see. Who's everybody? Who's in the house tonight, man? I see a lot of people on the bridge, man. Make some noise. Wave your hands so we can see. We're all the way over here on the water. So, I've never been this far away from the crowd. I don't need to buy back for publicum. On that, oh, hört ihr uns? Sound is good. Sound is good. Unten am Hotel, hört uns? Sound is good. Oh, for real. Thank you. I know the sound good over here for sure, man.
0: Hey, shout out to Byron, man.
1: I see you. I see you. Hey, hey. So, actually, 2022 is the first year that I came out with some music. I was a little insecure always about putting music out. Also, habe ich immer nicht richtig getraut, war ein bisschen unsicher. Aber dieses Jahr ist mein erstes Single gedroppt auf Spotify and all streaming platforms. Thank you, man. Thank you. Appreciate you so much. And actually, Aaron over here and Top Chef, who's not here today, they made the beat. We've been rocking for a minute now. We've been putting in the fucking work. And it's called Let 'Em Have It, man. It's called Let 'Em Have It. So we came up with this, man. It's my first single. So Magnolia Morris on Instagram if you want to follow us. Odikolo if you want to follow us.
0: D-I-O-K-O-L-O.
1: Hey. And a different wisdom in my system. Like this shit was written, no guidance given. Just a young king trying to ride the rhythm, trying to build a kingdom. You got shots, my nigga, go ahead and send them, man. Faded like some denim, give me 60 bars and I'll end them. Niggas wish they had that special shit in them. Turn the beat the carnage like I'm fucking Bender, man. 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
0: I ain't bragging.
1: Without a chorus, more still get it cracking. 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

0: not the same. 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Still the same game, we back on our bullshit. Yeah. Back to the stool, do what I do. Thought that you do. 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I let it rip, drop a hit quick before I slip a dip. Tall niggas, you ain't fucking with my shit. 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
1: I go dumb. I'm a veteran. Money still stashed in the mattress. Still ain't dope address. Thought that madness. 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
0: Niggas really want it, dog. I let them have it. Have it. Have it. Have it, bro.
1: Have. Niggas really want it, cause that madness. Niggas really want it, dog. I let them, niggas let them, let them, let them. I go dumb, like I'm Patrick. Money still stashed in the mattress, still hit your ass.
2: Make some noise for my bro, Maurice! That was Let Him Have It. It's everywhere on Spotify right now. Ooh. Go stream it.
0: Thank you, man. Thank you,
2: that's
0: guys.
2: That's not easy, man. He's like spitting so many lines, like... It's so a lot of effort, you know. That's not easy at all.
0: Hey, man, make some noise for yourself, man. You beautiful crowd today. Everybody who came out or who was just either der zufällig vorbeigelaufen ist und einfach stehen geblieben und hat gedacht, was machen die zwei da? Dankeschön, dass ihr da seid, man. Let them have it on Spotify. Let them have it freestyle. My name is Morris. Go stream that. Follow me on IG, Magnolia Morris. Please, please support your local artist. Make sure, because there's a lot of people in this city, Castle City, that are putting in great work, making great music. If you just put your ear to the street. So if you listen, wenn ihr zuhört, es sind ganz viele talentierte Leute hier in Kassel aktuell, die richtig coole Mucke machen, Musik machen. And support your local artist. Unterstütz die, because this shit ain't free.
2: It ain't easy.
0: Shit ain't free. But it's hopefully, eventually, it pays off. What's the next song, by the way, bro?
2: So, yeah. I wrote this song recently. So, I don't really know all the... I actually wrote it last week. So, I don't
0: last
2: really...
0: Last week?
2: Yeah, last week.
0: This is an exclusive, then.
2: Exclusive. Never heard before.
0: Ain't never heard before. I ain't even heard this.
2: Yeah, you too, you haven't heard it.
0: Ich hab's noch nicht mal gehört.
2: And...
0: Damn, bro, you holding out. So you're writing songs without
2: me
0: now.
2: I'm sorry.
0: You're writing songs without me.
2: Okay.
0: We was born ready, right? Oh, damn, this funky.

0: Damn.
1: Oof.
0: Man.
2: Dunk it.
0: Man, that man got naughty, a beautiful voice.
2: Naughty. I see you.
0: I remember the first time I met Odie. You remember, bro?
2: I do.
0: You walked into my living room. I'm still living in my old crib. In my old Wohnung noch gewohnt, der Junge kommt rein. And he's like, bro, machst du Musik? What'd you say, bro? Do you make music?
2: Yeah, I was like, bro, I make some music. Do you make some music?
0: And I said, I'm trying. Ich versuch's auf jeden Fall. Ich versuch ein bisschen Musik zu machen.
2: Yeah, and I was like, I do make music too. What do you do?
0: I mean, I try and rap sometimes, you know what I'm saying?
2: I'm not telling him, I try to sing sometimes, but...
0: So, if you sing in the shower sometimes, make some noise. Wenn ihr ab und zu in der Dusche mal ein bisschen singt, macht mal ein bisschen Stimmung. Weil ich singe auf jeden Fall in der Dusche.
2: Immer.
0: Be honest.
2: We all sing in the bedroom.
0: But this man came in, läuft rein, sagt, machst du Musik? Ich sag, ich mach auch Musik. 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Every day I see this man, man. And he's definitely one of my best homies in life, bro.
2: Yeah, now I'm in the best point of life.
0: Yeah. Appreciate you so much, man.
2: Yeah. Mm. If you have that good friend, make some noise for that good friend that you love, and someone that is close to you, that you really take care of, that takes care of you. Shout out to all the good friends, good family. Shout out to the people that love you.

0: Bobby Bonilla.
1: Hey. 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
2: You want to introduce Cello a little bit, talk about
3: her? Yeah, just talk about that.
2: Talk about her?
1: So, shit, man. We got some, we just warming it up. We just first on today. We got Cello coming after this. Need to check her stuff out, too. Very, very talented.
3: Cello Mello.
1: Man, sister, man. Yesterday, I heard her stuff for the first time. Fucking epic shit, strong shit. Music video in Berlin and shit. But, keep talking. I'm gonna keep talking. I'm gonna stretch this motherfucker as long as I can. I'm gonna shout everybody out who helped us out to get here.
3: Shout out.
1: We didn't swim over here. Our boatman over here. Shout out the man with the boat. Cause, Odie actually can't swim. Odie kann leider nicht schwimmen. Deswegen, der Captain hier drüben hat uns hier rübergefahren. Sonst, wäre das eine nasse Angelegenheit geworden.
3: Yeah, but things I do for music, I can't even swim, but I'm on this stage, you know, just to entertain you guys, but this is what music makes you do, you know. I'm scared of being on water, but I'm here singing and being here to perform for all of you, and it just gives me joy. I don't care. Yeah, and the next song I'm going to be singing, yeah, it's called Jolly Ride, you know.
1: Ooh.
3: You know,
1: this is one of my favorite songs from Odie, man. This is one of my favorite songs you ever made, bro. Yeah. This is a real dancing tune. You know what I'm saying? A real dancing tune.
3: So I want to see you guys dancing this, you know, if you can make some moves, you know, bust a move. You got that move you got, you know. You got to bust it, you know. Bust it. We ain't have it now.
1: Bust it.
3: You got to bust that move.
1: But don't break your back.
3: Don't
1: man.
3: Break your back while you're doing it, though.
1: Bust the move, but don't break your back. 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

0: God damn. 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
1: Ooh. 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
2: My name is Simona Dvorak. I'm curator in Initiative for Practices and Visions of Radical Care. Last week, we launched a program of conversations on care and resilience, presenting the voices of artists, creators, and other cultural practitioners. Today, you will listen to a sound contribution by Chao Wei Tsai, an artist born in Taiwan who currently lives and works in Taipei and Paris. In her art practice, she employing a variety of media in politically engaged and performative formats. During 1 hour, Chao will share with us the multiple voices of struggle, resistance and hope in the project called The Songs We Carry. 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
3: I'm Chao Tsai, an artist from Taiwan and currently based in France. I have been invited by Simona Dvorak, who is a curator and art educator in residency at Documenta 15 Kassel, to present a project for the Initiative for Practices and Visions of Radical Care on Lumbung Radio. I would like to present in three parts a series of projects very close to my heart called The Songs We Carry. It was made in collaboration with Tsering Tashi Geltang, a Tibetan filmmaker who currently lives in exile in Vietnam. This project consists of a collection of songs that were sung by communities who were displaced for political, economical, and climate reasons. The first of the series was recorded in Kathmandu in Nepal at a makeshift earthquake camp. My initial interest in visiting Nepal was actually to meet a respected Tibetan yogi, Kenpo Tsutrim Gyamtso Rinpoche. He is known for transmitting spiritual realizations through singing spontaneously. After our meeting, I became interested in the ways in which people make spiritual connections through physical process of singing. This experience led me to the first work of this series called Songs of Chuchupati Camp, Nepal, where I filmed earthquake victims in a makeshift camp singing as a way to express their hope and despair. This work was filmed in 2017, 2 years after the major earthquake that hit Nepal. Hundreds of thousands of people were left homeless with entire villages flattened across many districts of the country. $3 billion of aid were pledged, but most did not reach the earthquake victims. The makeshift camp that we came across was in the middle of Kathmandu, and just a few months after our recording, the camp was dismantled and most of the people were forced to be displaced again without shelter. The first song in this project was sang spontaneously by a Brahmin priest about his lifelong struggles. He sang about how he had to leave his village at a young age and walked all the way by foot to the city. He also described his first time hearing the sound of a motor, his struggles finding work without education, and how he has suffered like a street dog living in Kathmandu. While some songs were about similar despairs, others were of hope inspired by their faiths. I just want to note that I'm not at all interested in the technical singing skills of these communities. The language was not an issue either. I was most interested in how we make meaningful connections with one another through the raw emotions that are expressed through the songs. It is a way to understand each other's suffering beyond verbal communication. So I will play three songs from this series.
4: Samajaku Saranma Paradachu जौरे बाका कविता गार दाजु सुन्नु होला बुबा मुमा सुन दाजु भाइ लेखे कविता शेरमा राखी सिद्ध कालीलाई जिल्ला परो शङ्ख सभा चाहिँ पुर्हो गाउँ दाहाल पादे ब्राह्मण महु प्रभुराम 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
2: Thank you.
3: The second project is called Hear Her Singing. It was commissioned by the Hayward Gallery and South Bank Center in London, also in 2017. Through the introduction of South Bank Center, I met with two groups of women asylum seekers. The first group was detained indefinitely inside the Yarswood Immigration Removal Center in Bedford, UK, without having committed any crimes. The second group were activists called Women for Refugee Women. Most of them have personally experienced the inhumane and traumatic treatments inside the detention centers and are protesting for those who are still detained. Hear Her Singing is a collection of songs sang by these two groups of women to express care and solidarity for each other. For this project, I also worked in collaboration with a charity group called Music in Detention, led by Ji Wen Ye, to be able to get access to and to record the singing sessions that took place inside a detention center. And in these workshops, we worked under the guidance of a vocal therapist, Feeney Cave, who has long-term professional experience of working with prisoners to use their voices as a form of therapy. As we were not allowed to film inside the detention centers, the recordings became the only opportunity that the detainees had to have their voices heard outside the detention centers. I'm very grateful for this chance to revisit this project under the topic of care. I will now play some songs that were exchanged between these two groups of courageous women, starting with those who were detained inside Yarswood and followed by those who were protesting for them.
4: Hi everybody, my name is Raya. I am from Kyrgyzstan. Traditional song. It's okay?
5: Yeah, good.

0: Thank you.
1: My name is Keisha. I'm from Jamaica. This is called Impassion. This is coming straight out of Yardswood Detention Center. Detention is the same as incarceration. Humans are treated like animals and they're not criminals. I witnessed a few lose their sanity. This proves there is no love for humanity. It's hypocrisy. While the leaders are sitting in the city looking pretty, while children and families suffer emotionally and psychologically. They do this intentionally. It's just another black family, but it doesn't matter. We love everybody. One love, one heart, peace.

My name is Nadira. I'm from Sri Lanka. I'm going to sing the beautiful song about life.

I want to give a song of encouragement to every other woman in the whole world that is facing one problem or the other, to stand still, because the fight is not for our comfort only, it's for the future of the children coming after us. So I am singing to encourage every woman not to give up hope, continue to fight. We'll be happy that in future our children will not pass through what we are passing through. And this is why I give this song. Great woman of the world, we are fighting, we are fighting, we are fighting for the children, we are fighting for love, we are fighting for peace, we are fighting for equality. Great woman of the world, we are the great woman of the world, great woman of the world, we are great, we are great woman of the world, we are fighting for love, we are fighting for peace, we are fighting for equality, we are fighting, we are fighting, we are fighting, we are fighting. Great woman of the world, we suffer humiliation, we suffer abuse, we suffer all kinds, we are fighting. We are fighting for the children. We are fighting for the future. We are fighting for the future. Great woman, oh, great woman of the world. Great woman, oh, great woman of the world. Stand up and fight. Stand up and fight. Great woman of the world. Great woman of the world. We are ready to fight. We are ready to fight. Oh, great woman for the world, you have suffered so much, you have suffered abuse.

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I'm trading my pain. I'm laying them down for the joy of the Lord. Yes, Lord, yes, Lord, yes, yes, Lord.

You shout it out, but I can't hear a word you say. I'm talking loud, not saying much. I'm criticized, but all your bullets ricochet. You shoot me down, but I get up. I'm bulletproof, nothing to lose. Fire away, fire away. Ricochet, you take your aim. Fire away, fire away. You shoot me down, but I won't fall. I am titanium. You shoot me down, but I won't fall. I am titanium. Cut me down, but it's you who has further to fall. Ghost town, haunted love. Raise your voice. Sticks and stones may break my bones. I'm talking loud, not saying much. I'm bulletproof, nothing to lose. Fire away, fire away. Ricochet, you take your aim. Fire away, fire away. You shoot me down, but I won't fall. I am titanium. You shoot me down, but I won't fall. I am titanium. I am titanium. Stone head, machine gun. Firing are the ones who run. Stone head, that's bulletproof glass. You shoot me down, but I won't fall. I am titanium. You shoot me down, but I won't fall. I am titanium.

Now I would like to share some words from the woman who participated. So the first one is from Maria, and she said, "It is so enjoyable and inspires us to see that we have some talent. I feel good to know that I have the capacity to sing and add hope to the lives of other people." And a quotation from Elizabeth. "For me, as an individual, singing emotionally repairs me and plants the seeds of joy and gladness in me. I express myself and I feel it is helping my soul, spirit, and my body. When I express the meaning of the song, I feel repaired. And for me, I feel young. There is no more sadness, just joy and gladness. I feel like dancing, and so you see, it makes me happy." And the last quotation by Salome. "It was so emotional and sensational. The first time I went, I felt so emotional that I broke down and cried for the torture and violence that the woman detained in Sayars would have suffered. It really affected me and touched my heart because of the past violence, abuse that we have all experienced. The group was really there for me, and it felt good to do this." Now I will read an excerpt from an essay that Fini Cave, the workshop leader of this project, has written to get yet another perspective. Words from Fini Cave. "Singing is our birthright. When we sing, we convey feeling and engage breath, body, and vocal cords in an intricate dance to produce a call, cry, or melody. Group singing has been shown to support participants socially, mentally, emotionally, and physically. Singing is simple. Everyone can sing. Really? Singing is complex physically. We need to balance effort levels around a variety of skills, including pitch, volume, phonation, breath, and support, articulation, and resonation. These can all be impacted by physical and mental well-being. Singing is complex psychologically. Family, home, and environment, gender, culture, physical health, beliefs about singing, and self-esteem all impact. When your breath may have been stopped by witnessing the unspeakable, when your liberty is curtailed and you are placed in detention, when the physical or emotional pain is so strong it feels as though your throat has a stopper in it, when your stomach is twisted with stress, that you are in permanent flight or fright, then singing could feel almost impossible. It can also give voice. When we sing, our voices resonate inward to help us connect to our bodies and express our emotions, and they resonate outwards to help us connect to each other." This is a quote by Diane Austin, a musical therapist. "I was delighted to work with Vanessa Luca Smith, a celloist who initiated the Kala sessions, recording musicians in the jungle camp in France. She and I supported women in Yarswood through musical play to feel comfortable to share their songs. Confidence to feel comfortable to sing in the one-off workshop is not easy. Those who could embraced the invitation to be heard. Everyone needs confidence before they can let themselves play in the fullest sense of the word. Playing is what people need to do if they want to express and communicate something of themselves through music." This is a quote by Steve Lewis, percussionist. "Meeting the drama group from Women for Refugee Women at the South Bank was a different experience. They have been working together for a while and value
the close support provided by their group and facilitators Marchu and Rebecca. Imagine sitting in a room being invited to sing individually. Even as a professional performer, it makes your heart beat a little faster. This was not the X factor. This was revealing and scary for some, powerful and important for all. They were brave and jumped, only to find voices cracking, breath juddering, and tears tumbling as the thought of singing to women inside a detention center reminded some of them of a difficult past. Others wanted to challenge themselves and speak out through song. Hugs and tissues were in good supply. People's core relationship to music often remained sound and whole, even if everything else around this seemed to disrupt or damaged. This basic attachment to music is often a key source for people to relocate what is healthy in themselves and others. This is a quote by Dr. Gray Ansdell, a music therapy professor. Filming day was intense. I had a short time with each individual to gain trust and to support them to sing not just with words, but with a connected sound, with a presence, truth, and clear intention. Their performance needed power and not to be a pastiche. Different participants called for different focus, i.e. play, breath, ground, body, words, awareness, emotion, etc. Some sang pre-composed materials, others created their own. I trusted in them, the working relationship and fundamentally in power of music. I'm very proud of those who sang and their courage to create, call, and connect through song. So this was by Finney Cave, who is a music therapist and vocal coach. The third project in the series was filmed in the harbor of Kaohsiung in the south of Taiwan. Here one will find many migrant workers, mainly from Southeast Asia and Africa. They have left their home countries in search of better job opportunities in Taiwan. Many of them are young men in their 20s, and it may be their first time on land. After an entire year or two working in the middle of the ocean with no contact to the outside world, until their contract is over, the ships are their only homes and this harbor their only ground. We invited them to share songs from their own homes that were meaningful to them. During their long journey in foreign lands and waters, many expressed the complex feelings of working in Taiwan, including the loneliness of living on the sea and the hardship that they have to endure in their work, as they do not have access to speaking the language of the country where the boats are from, and as they move from port to port, they are stripped from any basic rights to claim. This is the third and final project in this series where we collected songs of people around the world whose voices are often left unheard.

0: feel the same thing.
1: Yes, I do.
0: Feel the same thing.
1: Yes, I do.
0: Feel the same thing.
1: Yes, I do.
0: Feel the same thing.
1: Yes, I do.
0: Feel the same thing.
1: Yes, I do.
0: Feel the same thing.
1: Yes, I do.
0: Feel the same thing.
1: Yes, I do.
0: Feel the same thing.
1: Yes, I do.
0: Feel the same.

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What's high? Chilling in the corner at the shelter all by myself, checking it out, I'm not dancing no more, but why? Why? Why? What? 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I get deep, I get deep, I get deep, I get deep, I get deeper into this thing, and I pretend that they're not there, I just stare. Up in the booth at the Dread Man, spinning the song, spinning it strong, playing things like, when can our house begin? 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

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Demolition, towers of strength, confusion of tongues, the rest is silence, black blood of freedom. Only those wash away the sins of history, the empire of knowledge, darkness of space, a statement of disorder. 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I have walked. What shapes can live? Only bodies that matter. Let us not lie to ourselves. The occult is unstable. Beware of the gamblers. 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What formless forms can you sense? Instrument of destruction, because I am flesh, the dark temple, a vortex of vengeance.

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0: Sacred fire burn within us. Dwell, fire, and sacred tree. 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
2: Sacred tree which joins together might of chaos and of order. 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
3: Sacred.

It has been recently discovered Morocco Pax-Cos dating of 300,000 years. Just looking at actual human, so that famous Neanderthal theory was a big mistake, and I knew it. So there might have been advanced civilization, unknown, and that disappear, such as the mystic

Earth's a tree planet where life can be. We are not alone in the universe, as Isaiah 5 believed. We're not alone in the universe. So much mysteries still unfold. So much mysteries.

It's more and more revealed that human rights are not all respected. Many rulers are led by vanity, while people at home take out the priorities. Don't know all about bureaucracy, don't know all about economy. There's enough for everyone, but most of the richness of the world are in the hands of only a few. One. What is going

0: you would find enough reason to get it done.
1: Time's of the essence.
0: If you would wallow self-pity, that is one.
1: Time's of the essence.

That's totally right. And all problems and all political debate about content are handled by this administrational level. So last documenter, some of you have been there, I hope most of you, have a lot of discussion, not only because of the two places, Athens and Kassel, but also because of money. It costs money, of course. It costs more money than it has been thought about in before, planned. And that was the point to say, Verantwortungslosigkeit. Keine Kontrolle, no control. And so if you want to control, and this is the answer that the politicians in the moment discuss in Germany for Documenta, and that I really fear about it, they discuss about how to control Documenta 16. And this is one of the real big problem from my perspective, that we will have a Documenta 16 because of the debate of 14 and 15 that will be much more controlled, much more influenced by political interests, not by artists. And it will be a very hard work for all activists and all those who are interested in Documenta to help that this next exhibition will be in that kind open, like you explained it in the moment, that somebody said, no, let's do it. Why not? It's an artwork, an arts exhibition. And this is what I think, what we will have in our mind for the next years, because the political influence on this exhibition will be very intensive, and there are real interested groups. They want to influence this and to control, indeed control.

0: Merci. 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
1: Feel the same thing. Yes, I do. Feel the same thing. Yes, I do. Feel the same thing. Yes, I do. Feel the same thing. Yes, I do. Feel the same thing. Yes, I do. Feel the same thing. Yes, I do. Feel the same thing.

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No need to vocally express a thing when my mind already demanded it to be. I'm searching and wanting that

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2: 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With each transmission, we'll be opening our ears to words and sounds, and to thoughts that invite us to travel across time and space, along with the questions that you may carry further. In these unsettling times, when wars of destruction are waged by America and Israel, from Gaza to Lebanon to Syria to Iran, when the war on Sudan continues, with deliberate aims of multi-temporal erasure, genocide, and ecocide, we turn to the question, where do worlds go when they are made to disappear? What remains in movement? What moves us? What does one hold on to? And to where does one return? For this soft launch of Sound Capsule, we're honored to feature Shivangi Mariam Raj with her lecture performance, Chronopolitics of Absence. We begin our morning in dust. In this broadcast, Shivangi will take us through the cosmologies, compositions, and materialities of dust, what it holds, what it remembers, and what it means to turn toward what remains after destruction. Through the space-time of dust, she'll guide us toward the relationship between the world of the living and the world of the dead. So settle in, find a quiet corner. Here is Shivangi Mariam Raj, a writer and cultural worker based between Delhi and Paris, one of the brilliant minds behind The Funambulist, currently working on her first book. Recently she wrote, Welcome to the Rubble-Based Order, a text published online at Communist Press. I recommend you read it.

The afternoon was heavy with the sun and the sound of footsteps multiplying in the indifference of the street. I had been here for over 2 hours now, desperately looking for a shrine that I had visited once a few years ago. I pinched my mobile screen, trying to zoom in and out on Google Maps. I was there, but where was the shrine? I knew that it had been bulldozed some months ago, but where was the debris, the broken green walls, the last rose that must have smelled, the shrine intact? I decided to ask the passers-by, and some told me to stop looking for it because it does not even exist. While others were surprised why I was laboring over something that is no longer there. Another hour, and I finally saw that the rugged sequence of red sandstone slabs on the pavement was interrupted with the smoothness of granite. The municipal authorities had not only demolished the shrine, they'd also cleansed the site of its debris, depriving us of even the last remaining traces of this decades-old structure, pulling out both the shrine and its absence. A few kilometers away, looking for another shrine, I found that saplings had been planted over the site of the bulldozed structure. Searching for yet another shrine, I saw the same smooth granite. Dargah Jinnati Baba, Dargah Bhure Mia, Dargah Hazrat Baba Khwaja Kutub Shah Chishti, Dargah Sharif Sunehri Baba, and more than a dozen other Muslim shrines in Delhi, uprooted from their time, all crime scenes sanitized. Authorities cite urban development, hampered traffic movement, and expansion of roads as reasons, keeping a litany of legal justifications handy. Law and beauty as instruments of violence against structures that are sometimes older than the nation state that demands their annihilation. To write about absence is to write an impossibility, to hold between our fingers a phantom space-time that continues to leak from all gaps in speech. After structural exclusion and routinized segregation in the built environment, whatever negligible claim to space Muslims had in India is now being denominated by absence. A bulldozed space, a bulldozable space. More than 200 million Muslims are counted as citizens of India, but where is their place in the expansive territorial aggregate produced as the nation?

I rub my eyes as I search, but all I retrieve is dust. I move from Nuh to Haldwani, from Lakhimpur to Hardoi, from Mandla to Bhilwara, rubbing my eyes, and find only a negative cartography of all that once was and no longer is. More than 100,000 demolished homes, mosques, small shops, and shrines are the coordinates of a map, which is the total inversion of the perennial national present. Here, everything discarded, displaced, and dishomed is luminous, and here is the long blue shadow shrouding our waking hours. Every complaint shared over evening meals, every laughter passed around from room to room, every secret, every yearning, now locked into rubbled chaos, rendered color reversed. Each moment when bulldozers moved through these terrified streets has been accumulating into an infinite cloud of vapor that thickens into its own nothingness. This is how absence announces its arrival. It is, and it is not. While loss is a parenthesis in time, absence is all time turning mist. There exists a time after loss, the time to recover or reclaim, but absence imposes its own structure that folds all temporal thresholds.

0: An entire population that is produced as the foundational mistake of the nation resides in this negative cartography with their half-lives. In Naibasti Mathura, more than 100 Muslim families are forced to live amidst the rubble of their broken homes. They refuse to move anywhere else, not just because they do not want to leave the place where their mothers and grandmothers took root, but also because they have nowhere else to go. Outside the splintered negative, they are a spatial blemish that must be cleansed and done away with. Their homes were labeled an illegal encroachment and demolished for the expansion of a railway line. One home is survived by a long green wall with 5 honeycomb shelves, whose chipped corners betray the pink that was hurriedly painted over. In another corner, 2 neighbors who would never speak to each other now find their rooms collapsed together, indistinguishable in their exhaustion. An old woman sits with the debris of 70 years, all her utensils lined neatly against the graveyard fence and her gaze fixed on her grandchildren's sleep. Tarpaulin sheets and thick curtains are makeshift walls for makeshift homes. There are no windows, and all doors are hinged to wait. An unceasing stream of rubble, interrupted only.
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0: Stream of rubble, interrupted only with a neem tree that offered its shade to the entire neighborhood struck by the heat wave. It is not just homes that went missing after the bulldozers left. People too went missing from their own lives. 2 brothers who were skilled Meenakari jewelry artisans abandoned their craft to find work as manual laborers and run a small shop elsewhere. Against the degrading sanitary conditions, children grew up overnight and assumed household responsibilities. For many, it began with lesser food and no school, while others quietly joined their parents to earn a daily wage. Half-lives persisting not to become half-deaths.

In Akbarnagar, Lucknow, I decided to count each sapling that had been planted to grow the mythical forests Samitravan and Shaktivan. I soon grew out of breath. It was futile to maintain a count of tens of thousands on fingertips. I was stubborn enough to continue counting because each sapling corresponded to each node of rubble of each home that once stood on this land. Thousands of Muslims from the neighborhood were forced to watch their homes being demolished for the development of the Kukrail riverfront. Their residential area was termed a greenbelt, and their homes were declared unauthorized constructions. A people removed and replaced with trees. I soon found myself in the morass of newspaper headlines. Freed of encroachments, time for a river's revival, sun sets on Akbarnagar, new dawn awaits Kukrail, Akbarnagar flattened, paves way for ecotourism hub, Akbarnagar buried in the pages of history, Yogi's bulldozer action continued peacefully in Akbarnagar. I was panting and continued to walk till I was surrounded once again by rubble. Homes that were still breathing, that had not yet been concealed under a forest. A family of three had come to inspect the remains of their home, its ashen entrails. The mother told me that they were not allowed to take even the last residue of their life, that they could not retrieve their children's books, their home appliances, their identity documents. They were denied even the debris of their own home. We saw rows of trucks stealing their rubble. A private contractor who had won the tender to extract profit off broken bricks and bent iron slabs. A dog wearing the night kept on circling us, so dark that our speech broke into stutters. There was no way to speak, as palms clasped all sweat and throats ran dry. This was a violence designed to be unspeakable. We remained in its night.

0: Weeks later, it was in Tughlakabad that my feet were stung by absence. Almost a quarter million people, mostly Bangla-speaking migrant workers, were evicted from this Muslim-dominated neighborhood. They were gone. So too were their tin-roofed tiny homes. Walking in that absence, I could still feel their homes. The loud morning fights, the drooping clothesline, the yellow entrance were still there. Now as dust. Now in another form. Now elusive. In this topography of ruination, we are always smeared with the dust of broken homes, under our feet, all over our skin, inside our breaths. Interrupted lives, but a haunting, unceasing afterlife. In this negative cartography, absence is our address, and we memorize each coordinate with grains of dust. We are a communion of exhausted people, tired from this world of the living. We inhabit the ghost of all neighborhoods eclipsed from your sight. For us, the air is always thick and the earth is always heavy because our time is saturated with absence. Porous, these broken homes pass through us as we pass through them. Each loss, distinct and singular, is our fractal sum. We are rubbing our eyes. We want to sleep. We are always waking up. There is so much dust. We are rubbing our eyes. We want to sleep. We are always waking up. There is so much dust. We are rubbing our eyes. We want to sleep. We are always waking up. There is so much dust. Because this absencing is simultaneous, this absencing is relentless. We have not been allowed to mourn. Martyred mosques, windows stabbed to the limit of shards, and walls pounded till they could no longer cradle the twilight, are waiting to be mourned. How can we practice language holding the hardened rind of the alphabet? We only have rubble to turn to.
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0: We only have rubble to turn to. Rubble as speech and evidence of all that is being erased. We are a communion of exhausted people, following the faint trail of what was and what remains in our memory. Like ants, we persist and march through the cracks, tracing the scent of absence.

I salvaged a clock from the debris in Nuh Mewat, a year after 1,000 homes, shops, and shanties were demolished in the district. Its needles had been wrenched out, and some numbers had gone missing. Time was decaying. In fact, in the afternoon that was heavy with the sun and the sound of footsteps multiplying in the indifference of the street, I had found time broken. When those shrines were bulldozed, a temporal arrangement had been disrupted. A saint who was buried next to his disciple, or mazars that formed their own congregation, were now forcibly scattered. I found the remainder of one missing shrine inside a local graveyard, displaced from its ancient sacred context, sitting in silence amidst the dead. Rubble is producing us as a people, expelled from space and exiled from time. How are we to derive meaning from this ontological fracture? The community is being dislodged from the intimacy of their homes as well as the dignity of belonging to a shared history. Dwelling in the chronotope of absence, our collective memory is a withered negative, and its withering shadows, these mnemonic fragments of lack that are to become the inheritance of our future. One generation bound to another with what has long eroded. In the aching bewilderment of absence, we become anachronistic beings. This absence imposes on us the obligation to remember as well as the need to forget. Are we to be in the time of absence or in the time of absence of absence? I measure the age of the Republic with every number that corresponds to the lynching, massacres, dispossession and ruination of my people. The Republic is very old, yet there is no memorial for any of its crimes. Saplings and smooth granite, green curtains and fresh paint, the same drains and the same gates, as if nothing happened. The streets move on and entwine themselves around normalcy. What can be the memorial for our dead? The monument to their memory, to our memory? Do the ones perpetually suspended in absence even need a memorial to remember, to forget? In Sambhal, Uttar Pradesh, six young men were killed by the police forces as they were protesting against a court-sanctioned survey of the 16th-century Shahi Jama Masjid. These martyrs sacrificed their lives and became an absence to protect their mosque from turning into another absence.

0: Moonbitten hours continued to faint in my eyes as I sat all evening waiting for him. I could see how meticulously he had rearranged the stones of the shrine, but he was not here, nor was the shrine. The grave of Baba Haji Ruspe inside Mehroli's dense forest was more than 900 years old when it was demolished by the Delhi Development Authority after being labeled an encroachment. But it did not affect the Khadim of the shrine, who continues to maintain its sanctity. He still lights earthen lamps, he still offers roses and prayers, he still seeks his saints' blessings with an ornate chadar. For him, the shrine is and will be. He holds the corpse of the structure, collects all its parts, and honors them into a caress, restoring the shrine to its wholeness. This is how he practices beauty with his ethic of absence. It is the absence of this shrine that remains enveloped in the soft embrace of incense and attar, a fragrance that lingers over each stone, each crushed brick, each grain of dust. Refusing to be seen, he finds his own language, a secret lexicon that is obscure to the perpetrators. His language that grapples with its own failure, a language of darkness that allows him to see this impossible whole. With this veiling, he constellates an architecture of refusal against this rubble. He begins his mourning by transgressing all rules of speech where absence asserts its kinship with brokenness. And it is in my encounter with him that I learned to look at dust, to look with dust. Our spiritual and cultural rituals hold us sacred. It is the beginning of life. It is where we come to rest in death. However, it is the genocidal logic of cleansing that considers our lives and life worlds as dirt, as something profane and unwanted, something to be cleared out and away from sight. But Khadim Sahab appended this logic of...
1: This audio was created with async.com.
0: But Khadim Sahab appended this logic of erasure by asserting the dignity, the meaning, the sovereignty of dust, restoring the sacred with an ethic of absence. Even as bulldozers tear thousands of mosques and shrines apart, our reverence remains intact. Their violence is on the surface, on the ground, but our relationship to dust is deeper, dispersed, and subterraneous. The saints and their disciples, whose graves are being desecrated today, long achieved their divine purpose of becoming one with dust. This violence does not diminish them, does not diminish us. We remain. We are told to sharpen our speech of evidence, collect all proof, gather all statistics, and turn to the instruments of law, history, and archive for justice. We hold the limbs and entrails of our broken homes and are made to translate our annihilation, to render it legible to the gaze of outsiders. We are thus displaced even from our own grief. This incessant demand for facts, for an accurate and precise retelling, for testimony, distorts and defers mourning. Mark Nishanyan considers catastrophe to be a constant prohibition on mourning. We cannot mourn what we are not allowed to speak, not to the world, but to ourselves. And so, with this destroyed capacity for bearing witness, this destroyed possibility of writing our memory, this destruction of speech itself, emerges the need for us to find our own language that works against history. And for this language, we need to look in dust, to search for it, and to dig for it in dust. This is the language of Khadim Sahab, a language that does away with the need to insist on proof, and rather works to restore the link between meaning and mourning, between the world of the living and the world of the dead. And my proposition is that dust could lead us towards this language. In dust, I found the speech of fragments, the speech of the fragmented. Suspended across elements, dust is undefined and immense. It is amorphous in space, ephemeral in time. As interstellar particles, it mediates the dialogue between the earth and the universe. It rests in the seabed, it folds up mountains, it gallops under our beds, over our flesh, and in the evening corners of our streets. It is smog, it is toxic waste, it is minerals, it is flowers, it is our bones. As per Joseph Amato, dust is everywhere, because its source is everything. Civilizations have traced their beginnings in dust, and empires have crumbled to dust. Dust, the primordial unit of our being, making and unmaking our world. Dust loosens everything in its way, gathering it in its form and in its vapor. It defies and defiles all rules and infrastructures of classification. This is the excess, the dark, sticky surplus that we turn to in dust when we understand that language is no longer possible, that the catastrophe has irreversibly shattered all possible linear narrations, that language must be rejected and refused. Because no narration, no narrative, no story can integrate into language the disintegration of language. In catastrophe, facts have been denied and obliterated. History has been rendered impossible to write. So instead of our obsession with reconstituting facts, we need to constellate another structure, a structure that can carry also our sighs, our screams, our grunts, our tears, our shaking of breaths, our palms when they turn cold, our dried up throats, our sleepless eyes. Our stammering, stuttering speech against the irreparable. Both as a material and as a metaphor, dust carries our speech in splinters. Dust, so dry, so explosive, so light. Its movement is haphazard and corrosive like memory. Dust preserves the poetry of form in its apparent formlessness. It is the poetics of becoming. Dust carries death, yet affirms and circulates life. In this hour, as our life worlds are being bulldozed and razed over and over again, as we are being denied all sense of safety, belonging, and history to the country of our birth, as even the right to death is being stolen from our dead, we must declare dust to be our home. Without any borders, with no need for documents, where we remain beyond capture and against containment. To be a mound of dust, which, if left still, continues to gather more dust and grow, and if it is disturbed or destroyed, even in its scattered form, it still remains dust. To be in tune with dust is to outlive our oppressors. Even as new buildings are constructed over these demolished sites, the dust of the old is still present and will eventually take over. All that was broken will rise and engulf these new constructions. The madrasas, masjid, and mazars that are torn down, they do not go anywhere. They are here, among us, inside our noses and all over our skin, pulverized, yet present, persistent. Where did the rubble of all these years go? It is here, inside us, as plumes of dust. We have been breathing broken homes. What was erased is not gone. It entered another modality of being. The invisible order of dust against the hyper-visible scale of violence against.
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0: Against the hyper-visible scale of violence against us. What would it mean to look at the world from dust? Not from above, like maps or borders do, but from within. Dust is unruly, it sticks, it implicates everything it touches, making us remember what we are being made to forget. It contaminates everything. It places its accent on every tongue that comes in contact with it. The question of mourning is the question of our search for language. Perhaps the beginning of our mourning is not in looking at the grand images of rubble that are intended to dehumanize and paralyze us, but in looking at the granular, the minuscule, the insignificant. In looking with dust is where we can crystallize our return. In looking with dust. Dust is stubborn and persuasive. It persists even in its absence, constituting a practice of darkness, a way of inhabiting time otherwise. We turn to dust when time itself is being flattened to the ground. The sense of self is connected with the ground, where we stand, where we build home, where we move. But when the ground itself is being stolen from us, when we are being denied all that makes us human, then could looking at the ground differently help? Or loosening that ground, or expanding it perhaps, or magnifying it to the scale of insignificance, to the scale of dust. Where our brokenness is attuned to the brokenness of stars. Seeking the dust of Karbala, seeking the dust of one's own home, the sacred has several meanings now. How do we dwell in this brokenness, in this fragmentation? Mere paon tale zameen khisak gayi. In my conversations, I heard this expression at least thrice from those who saw their homes being bulldozed. The expression means that the ground beneath my feet slipped away, or I was shocked, I was unsettled. I had nowhere to stand except in dust. Bodies coming undone with the ground.

What does the world of rubble look like after everything leaves? The cameras, the bulldozers, the new cycles. What does the dust see after everything leaves? Dust holds the traces of the cosmic and the residue of the everyday. Dust is not on us. We are inside dust. Could we consider dust as our own epistemology, a grounded, ungrounded way of knowing and moving through the world? It means declaring our sovereignty in absence, a crack, a crevice, through which the order of state and the order of rubble can stumble out, fall, and disintegrate. Aya Nasser makes a helpful distinction between urban geopolitics and urban geopoetics, and dust constitutes this sedimented spectral presence. They have designed their violence against us to push us into an emptiness, into their myth of terra nullius. But with our vocabulary of absence, we reclaim what is ours, even if it no longer stands intact right now. Dust is the volume of absence. Dust calls us forth to declare that we remain, even if in the decomposing entrails of our bodies and homes, even if we are to go away, we continue to haunt. Ghosts never die. They only exceed and thicken with time, constellating a phantom geography in dust.

In this ethic of absence, we must move by trying to be attentive to what is not presentable, what is not representable under the rules of knowledge. This negative is what we must attempt to see. This negative is where our memories and our mourning can begin. Our pain and our memory of our pain is immense. So we owe it the responsibility to not repeat it, to not rinse it in the language of our oppressors, and perhaps to practice and endure the silence of our uncertainty and brokenness. Our task in our pain is to refuse being civilized, to prepare to smear ourselves with ash and soot of our loss, and not supply a smooth narration of our loss to this indifferent world. We must confront the prohibition of mourning and understand the conditions that do not allow us to feel our pain and our loss to the fullest by making us busy with producing legible registers of information. One cannot fix this moment of supreme decomposition, look at it directly, make of it an idea or a concept, nor can one make of it an object of science or knowledge. As more Muslim neighborhoods and histories continue being razed to the ground, it is perhaps tempting to surrender to the despair of thinking that nothing remains. But for Khadim Sahab, this absence became nothing with a capital N, and he proclaimed instead that nothing remains.

Next month on Sound Capsule, we return with Seasons of Return, with artist and architect Batoul Faour. We will hear about the journeys back to South Lebanon, halted by occupation, and what it means to return when return is never arrival. Until then, this has been Sound Capsule from Mosaic Rooms in London via Radio Al-Hara.

0: Are we recording it? I think I'm losing my reason.
1: There, there, an ongoing exploration of listening experiences as an act of care, maintenance, and radical openness.
0: We are taking a moment for ourselves in Berlin as part of Miss Read 2025. However, we will offer you a tiny stream of our impressions, expressions, and words of love, care, and solidarity by broadcasting the recordings from the past 2 years that Open Sourcing Love has put together, and that participants who somehow remain partly anonymous in this stream are reading their postcards and notes and letters. Yes, so welcome.

0: This is Open Sourcing Love, live from Berlin. I don't know if it's recording.
1: Du coup, this is a letter I wrote to my brother. It's in French, so I'm not going to translate it, but I can tell the idea afterward if it's needed. 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Yeah. Well, no, but it's because of the
2: Hi. Is this close enough? Okay. I find myself in flux to you, my love. I find myself stuck in motion. The downs and downs, they come in waves, reflecting you and the words how to express love. In a moment of inertia, I don't really know what to write right now. With love, it's too fresh, too immediate. There's no time to digest. I suppose now is the time to digest. Frankly, the sun is inviting and the weather is comfortable, and I keep looking down at the pavement. My emotions have been pulled down. Objectively, life is good, but right now my cocoon has reappeared. I just want to sit in a cool, dark room and not think about love, because love is so giving. Giving and giving, and it takes so much energy. Usually it gets replenished as love is exponential, but right now my supply is limited and it seems to scrape away at the bottom of my stomach with love. I just came away from an argument with my girlfriend, so I'm very like, this is my.
3: Sana ulaşmanın başka bir yolunu ararken Love Letters yazma türesini buldum kendime. 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I remember, I try to remember. Remembering is sometimes difficult because I need to relax deep inside the feeling of remembering, like opening up a space for me. I can try to remember. Different incidents come popping up my mind, more like smells. After COVID, I had the chance to go to Istanbul the first time after nearly 2 years. Where I sat near the seaside, I felt the sea and smell of the sea, the sound of the sea, feeling of the sea, the openness of the sea, the bigness, the clouds, the waves, the seagulls and all. Surrounded by the sea as if I did not come to Istanbul, but I arrived to the big sea, the sea with a big S. Now that I close my eyes, I can see the color of that sea, the sound of that sea, the waves of that sea, comforting and protecting and soothing. Even the city that surrounds the sea is full of memories of 46 years. The sea cleans the memory also. The sea is the space for me that I remember and need to remember.

0: know Portuguese too. Like they use the second person, stool.
1: Yeah.
0: And we don't use it.
1: Yeah, we
0: or like vos.
1: We actually use the tool. And the Spaniards use
0: usted.
1: No, they say vosotros.
0: Vosotros.
1: Like, we say ustedes, and they say vosotros. And they use a bunch this way of conjugating, which is habéis estado.
2: Habéis estado.
1: And we say has estado. So like there are a bunch of like similarities. I actually don't know where we're going.
0: Oh, this one is not working.
1: Oh, we're going good. We're good. Sorry. It's actually that's
0: okay.
1: Our U-Bahn. You see that?
2: Yes.
1: That's our U-Bahn.
2: Yes.
1: See, I'm not that lost. Okay?
0: Yes. Great.
3: I mean, also the one that takes the lead, I'm not taking, so I can't complain. Because it's very easy not to just look the map and just be, well,
1: should we just be in German?
0: We need to walk another way around because some is closed.
2: Yes.
0: What? They have one, I think.
1: Yeah.
0: And then
1: Nicole.
0: The mom was like, I think they have one.
4: Do you even
0: like amiga.
1: Amiga. But you have to say
0: amiga. Amiga. Is it S is plural?
1: Yes, that's what
0: amigas.
1: I mean. Exactly,
0: amigas.
1: Exactly, please.
0: Amigas.
1: Like when it's plural, please have
0: S.
1: You don't know how good
0: no, sometimes
1: it is
0: I want to specify
1: amigas.
0: Everyone.
1: Yeah.
0: So I put 3A because there's a 3-4
1: oh,
0: people in there.
1: Oh, that's so cute.
0: Yeah. Like amigas. Amiga.

That's totally right. And all problems and all political debate about content are handled by this administrational level. Last documenter, some of you have been there, I hope most of you, have a lot of discussion, not only because of the two places, Athens and Kassel, but also because of money. It costs money, of course. It costs more money than it has been thought about in before, planned. And that was the point to say, Verantwortungslosigkeit. Keine Kontrolle, no control. And so if you want to control, and this is the answer that the politicians in the moment discuss in Germany for Documenta, and that I really fear about it, they discuss about how to control Documenta 16. And this is one of the real big problem from my perspective, that we will have a Documenta 16 because of the debate of 14 and 15 that will be much more controlled, much more influenced by political interests, not by artists. And it will be a very hard work for all activists and all those who are interested in Documenta to help that this next exhibition will be in that kind open, like you explained it in the moment, that somebody said, no, let's do it. Why not? It's an artwork, an arts exhibition. And this is what I think what we will have in our mind for the next years, because the political influence on this exhibition will be very intensive, and there are real interested groups. They want to influence this and to control, indeed control.

0: have so many stories to tell about Miles Davis. And I remember that we were playing So What, one of Miles' compositions. And Tony Williams was playing drums, Ryan Carter bass, Wayne Shorter saxophone. And it was a really hot night. The music was tight, it was powerful, it was innovative, and fun. We were having a lot of fun, and it was, the music was on. Tony Williams was burning on the drums. And so right in the middle of Miles' solo, when he was playing one of his amazing solos, and I'm trying, you know, I'm in there and I'm playing. Right in the middle of his solo, I played the wrong chord. A chord that was, it just sounded completely wrong. It sounded like a big mistake. And I did this and I went, oh, like this. And I put my hands around my ears. And Miles paused for a second. And then he played some notes that made my chord right.
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My name is Samugan Sivanason and you're listening to Fugitive Radio Fugitive Frequency at Helsinki Open Waves and broadcasting on Collaboradio, Freya Radio's Berlin Brandenburg, 88.4 FM in Berlin, 90.7 FM in Potsdam, and streaming at fr-bb.org.

0: Welcome to the Finnish Natural Museum. We are proud to add to our exhibition the rarest and oldest treasure in Finnish nature, the diamond of the forest. So marvelous, it was once said it could cut a bitch. Enjoy your visit.
1: My name is Melissa, but I use Missy in the ballroom, so you can call me Missy. I'm a dancer and a photographer, and really active in the ballroom scene. Basically an artist. Yeah.
2: I'm Thomas. I use they, them pronouns. And yeah, I've been in the scene for like one year. I don't know, it feels like forever, but it's been like such a short time. But at the same time, like since the very beginning, I was like super active. So like it feels like super long. And like now, like I know pretty much anyone in the scene and we're organizing stuff. So yeah.
1: So how I entered the scene was, I'm originally from Vasa. It's a smaller town in Helsinki. Not Helsinki, Finland. And yeah, there's this dance school where they brought a lot of teachers from different places to teach us Vogue. And from there, I kind of, when I was like 13 or something, I was introduced to voguing, but not necessarily to ballroom. It was like removed from the context as dancing. So, but when I got older, I tried to, like, I started to figure out ballroom scene, and I moved to Helsinki, and I started to attend balls. I started to get to know people more. And that's how I got in, and now I've been very active since like 2020. But I was introduced to the ballroom scene in 2018. But like since last year, I've been very active, and yeah, and now I'm in the scene. What else can I tell? Voguing is part of the ballroom scene, where like ballroom is a culture that was, like, how would you say it, made or founded in the States, 1000, how do you say it in English? 1970s, made by Black and Latinx LGBTQI community. And it was an underground culture for the LGBTQI culture, and yeah, then it obviously started spreading around the world, and like, oh my god. Thomas, can you do this part? I got so nervous.
2: Yeah, I entered the scene right before lockdown started. A friend of mine, she needed to talk with someone who was the owner of a club. And she was like, let's go to this night. And it was like, that night, the Fan Queens of Finland were performing like there at that place, and I saw that, and I was like, oh my god, I need to find out what this is, I need to know more about it. And then lockdown started, and I had time to do research about ballroom, and like Venla Ninja started to have like online classes, so I started classes with her online. And then like the lockdown, like the restriction got like a bit looser, so like we had like live classes, and in July we had like the Angels, like the Kiki House of Angels boot camp. So it was 2 days of like full on immersion of like ballroom. So we had like different categories, and that's like how I met people, how I got to like know and like get close to people, and like from there like start walking in balls, start participating in more classes and hangouts and things like that.

0: hip-hop scene in Finland is mainly active in Helsinki. I think there has been people trying to like bring it alive in other cities. I think in Jyväskylä there has been something, but it's mainly like teaching in dance schools, taking voguing out of its context, ballroom, and teaching it like voguing as its own thing. Like, you know, this capitalistic way of using a culture. That's how it's mainly in other places, but like the ballroom is mainly active in Helsinki. Yeah, it's the biggest here, and yeah, basically in Helsinki at the moment.
1: I am the face queen of Finland, honey.
0: In Turku as well, I think there has been something actually. Turku Venla has organized something. And in Tampere, I'm sorry, I need to take that back. There has been something in Turku, but it's been very in Tampere as well. And there is a little scene in Tampere as well, but it's very small. So I would say mainly in Helsinki, but there are some things in other cities as well. So how did the houses start? So basically, when the ballroom culture started in the 1970s around, it was an underground culture where the people that were kicked out of their own houses there by their own families for being LGBTQI, trans people, gay people, etc., they were kicked out of their house. And that's how they find, like they found each other and started this culture. And the houses also emerged from there. They started making houses like in a way that they were their own chosen family. There were mothers and fathers, and basically it was like literally a house. They had their own houses, they took people in, they provided for them, they were you know, there for each other, they supported each other. And that's like how houses were created. It's not the same today, the house culture that was in 1970s, 80s, but it's very active still, but it's different now, yeah.
2: It is time we remind the world who we are.
3: I mean, there's like two different, there's a differences between kiki houses and major houses. So ballroom is structured like in two like ways, like there's the kiki scene and the major scene. The kiki scene started like, because like for example in US to enter a club you need to be 21 years older than, like older than 21 years old. And so, like, the kiki scene was for those who were younger or for those who, like, just want to, like, play in the sense of, like, practicing and, like, just have fun. And the balls itself, they're structured very similarly. But at the same time, like, the major seal is more, like, a serious competition. There's, like, a lot of preparation to do the outfits and the categories. And usually it's much longer than a kiki ball. So, like, there's, like, kiki houses, which pretty much anyone can start. And then there's major houses. To be, like, a major house, it needs to be recognized by the community. So, like, there's differences in that.
0: Exactly.
4: The category is royalty.
0: So basically, I would say that kiki is a playground where you practice for the majors. You can found a house with your friends in kiki scene, I mean, and then you can just practice together for the majors. And yeah, major is the real thing, like the real deal. Basically,
5: you ever consider joining a house?
6: What do you mean?
5: Well, a house is a family you get to choose.
6: I have bigger dreams of performing at some ball.
0: In Finland it was around, I would say, 2010. We have a pioneers, Venla and Virpi. They were introduced to ballroom in Paris by Lesandra Ninja. Correct me if I'm wrong, but this is what I know. And they brought ballroom to Finland. And since then, and they're still the pioneers, and they're still very active in the scene. They are still doing a lot for our scene. But basically, that's how it arrived to Finland. So we've been here for 11 years now.
7: I love Europe. I love you guys so much. So I brought chapters from my European continent to show you what Vogue is in Europe. So my first two ladies are from the Arctic Circle of Finland. DJ, hit it.
0: Yeah, but I think the scene is the most active right now, in a way, I would say. I don't know. I don't know. Like, the most active, like...
3: The House of Ninja.
0: The House of Ninja is most active at the moment. We have, which Virpi is the mother of House of Ninja. And yeah, that's how it arrived to Finland. But I'm quite actually not sure how it arrived to Europe. That one I actually don't know.
3: I think it was through the dance studios, which is like also like related to the problem of like people knowing voguing but not knowing ballroom, because like voguing came to Europe, voguing came to Europe through the dance studios, or like people coming from US to teach others, or like teachers going to US to learn and then come back and teach, and then from there I think like. I don't remember the history like precisely, but like someone started having like houses and like especially like from Paris, and then it became bigger from there.
0: I think also, everyone knows Madonna's Vogue. That was probably something that brought something that made Vogue invisible. Obviously, there has been a lot of conflicts between like. That things like in the video, the music video, there were actually people from the ballroom, but that's another story. There has been a lot of drama regarding to that, but basically I would say, unfortunately, Madonna made it mainstream, I would say, voguing. Yeah, and maybe that's how people got interested in the like the voguing, but didn't know that it was part of the ballroom culture, like at its own culture from emerged from the BIPOC LGBTQ people. So yeah, basically that.
8: Uh-uh, wait a minute. Is that Coco I see?
9: Lydia. Hi, Lydia. How you doing, girl?
8: Oh my God, how are you?

0: like always been active, but I feel like, I don't know how to explain it. It has always been active, but now we have a lot of new people coming in all the time, which is really nice. But unfortunately, the scene in Finland is very white. But we have people such as Rosso Coca Ninja and Nadia 007. They have been trying to get more BIPOC people into our scene. It's still an ongoing process, but it's looking good. So let's hope for the best.
1: Yeah, like Rosa and Nadia have organized a session, a ballroom session for BIPOC people and for queer BIPOC. The next one is like next week. They've been like, usually it was like pretty much around once a month, but it depends of like when, like there was the COVID and of course like everything got slowed down. I'm organizing with other people from the scene, ballroom session for trans people only. And with the term trans, I mean everybody who is not strictly cis. So like people that are like questioning their genders, non-binary people, trans people, gender fluid, gender queer, like,
0: basically providing space for the people that are in need. And also I was going to say something regarding to the BIPOC sessions. Yeah, so we've had, so Rosa and Nadia have basically like asked teachers from other countries to come in, tell about the ballroom for us. Unfortunately, it was during COVID, so it was Zoom, but it was really nice. We had, I think we had Typhoon Prodigy Angels from the Netherlands once. We had many, many others too, coming and teaching us from the ballroom.
2: Up the beat, yeah. Do you speak the language? Do you vogue in the language? Do you understand the language of time? Pussy, pussy, pussy, pussy, pussy, pussy, pussy, pussy, pussy, pussy, ooh, meow.

0: Meow.
1: And we were supposed to have a BIPOC ball this May, but unfortunately, Miss Rona decided to do its thing.
2: Today, voguing has made its way to this central Chinese city, which just 1 year ago was in the spotlight for a very different reason. It was the original epicenter of the health pandemic, detecting the world's first cases. In January, Wuhan went on a 76-day lockdown and was isolated from the rest of the country. Dai Qi is the only Vogue instructor in the city and says his small class has swollen in size since the lockdown was lifted.
1: I want to emphasize that allies are very much needed. I'm not going to say that. We do need allies in our scene as well, and we do have like good allies in our scene. But what I mean is, Ballroom was created by BIPOC queer people, and still, even though it was 40 years ago, but things haven't changed much for us. We still need this space. And what I mean is, like, as a white cis person, when you enter the culture, be mindful of where you're entering. Be mindful what you're doing in the scene. Why are you in the scene? What, like, do you need the space actually? Or are there other people that actually need it more? Just to be more sensitive about where you're entering, because people tend to forget that Ballroom is an actual culture. You know, isn't a culture, like you would say, a Turkish culture where I'm, like, or a Persian culture where I'm, like, where I'm from. It's also like a culture. So when a white person enters, or like cis, especially cis, I'm gonna emphasize white and cis person enters the culture, be mindful of what you're entering and listen more. Listen, and yeah, Thomas has something to say.
3: Yeah, because like Ballroom started like in the 70s, like especially from like something that was happening at the time. There was like drug pageants. A drug pageant where very white and black drag queens were expected to whiten up their skin in order to win. And still, like, even when they were whitening up their skin, like, it was still, like, very hard for them to win, like, the pageants. And, like, there's always been, within the gay and LGBT community in general, there's always been, like, a lot of racism within the community. So there's like this famous clip from Crystal, exactly, from Crystal LaBeija, that start like shouting towards like a white drag queen, saying like, "I have the rights to show my skin. My skin is beautiful. I have the rights to show it."
4: Get a picture with me in Harlow and see which is more beautiful, Dolly. The judges didn't have any taste. It was with you that the judges was with, Dolly. You were in it. It was all week, 2 weeks. Monique told me not to come. That's why Monique is not here in dress, because she's one of them. Monique, darling. Monique was not here as a friend of yours. She's a friend of mine, darling. Monique, would you tell her why you didn't come? Because she knew it's Victor Holler. She said, "Crystal, darling, don't go. Because you're not going to get it." And that's why all the true beauties didn't come.
5: It's in bad taste and you're showing your colors and stuff.
4: I am doing it bad, but I have a right to show my color, darling. I am beautiful and I know I'm beautiful.
6: Don't talk about she's showing no color.
3: And she got so upset with the old drag pageants that she decided to make her own balls. And, like, there was the first black ball, like, around the 70s. I think it was 69 or 70s. Mm-hmm. And from there, it's how, like, the old scene started. It started because trans and queer BIPOC people, especially, like, black trans women, were discriminated so much. They were like, "I'm just going and making my own scene."
1: Guys, you really need to watch it. It's on YouTube, you can find it. Crystal LaBeija's epic read from The Queen, 1968. I have a right to show my skin. So just watch it, because it's fierce and it's iconic. And until this day, we still remember it and we still swear to it, like, by it. It's, you need to watch it. Yeah.
7: May I say this to you?
4: Taking the wrong way. Shit, she looked bad. And no way of what you think can do about it.
1: Especially in Europe, there are a lot of balls in, like, different countries. And as a member of the ballroom community, I feel like it's our responsibility in a way to go and see the ballroom in other places, especially because it's already taken out of its context, you know, the real place, the States, and brought here. And in a way, we are all guests in the scene. All of us are guests in the scene, since it was originally there, but I like in the States. So we are all guests in the scene. So as a guest, it's my responsibility to go and see the culture and in other places, attend other balls, especially Paris. I would say in Europe, it's closest to the real ballroom in Paris. Paris? How do you say Paris? Oh, one of them French girls. But like, that's like, I would definitely recommend to go to Paris if you want to see the real ballroom, which is closest to the original one. Yeah.
0: La ballroom est un espace qui permet à une personne complètement lambda d'exprimer son talent. 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
7: Ben, moi, je trouve que si ça a pris comme ça, si la ballroom elle a pris et que ça c'est comme ça, c'est surtout avant même tout ça, c'est surtout parce que ce sont des Noirs.
8: Organizing a tour. Can you talk a little bit about that?
3: Organizing a what?
8: The
3: session and everything.
8: The ball in Oslo as well, right?
3: I'm just part of the team. There is going to be Angel Ninja is the team captain, and there's going to be 5 people representing Finland for the Scandinavian ball. Mm-hmm. There's going to be like this special section of the ball. There is going to be like country versus country. So everyone has like 5 categories with 5 people representing each category. Yeah. And we are going to have like
1: a production. What do you represent?
3: Angel, I have a job for you. I'm going to like, it's hilarious because we are going towards like this like mafia, The Sopranos, like, thing, like, for trans men realness, and I love it because it's, like, I'm from Italy, and my father's family is from Naples, so, like, there's been, like, a lot of connection with, like, mafia and things like that, and, like, so, yeah, it's really interesting to kind of, like, it's not my culture, because it's still, like, something that is not good. But it's still, like, it's fun to, like, for example, like, even just thinking about how my grandpa was living around that time and, like, all those kind of things. So, yeah.
1: And I'm also part of the production. I will be Thomas's wife, the sex siren, the mafia boss's wife. But, like, it's gonna be really nice. Like, we had our first practice yesterday, and we were brainstorming together, our team. Oh, it's just gonna be so nice. I cannot wait to show people what we've created. Yeah, I'm really excited. Honey, wait for me. Amo, I really want that diamond.
9: No, babe.
1: But I love it. I've been such a good girl. It's also my first ball walking abroad.
3: It's for all of us.
1: Walking abroad together. And not, it's the like the, what I'm most excited for is to share this moment with my people. To go in a new country with my people, to walk this ball together for the first time in abroad. Like, you know, share this pure happiness with the people that accept me for who I am and love me for who I am, and that's what I'm most excited for. This is the family that I've chosen, you know, the family that I love. Yeah.

0: the category is trans men realness. And like we got an assignment as a team, like to have like the action movie. So like we're kind of like create a trailer for a movie that we are imagining. And it's gonna be like it's gonna be like a production. Like production is like when you come to the ball, to the runway, and you walk as a team, and like you have like kind of like we have up to like 6 minutes, for example, to make like it's kind of like a small show, to like show, like for each and every one of us, like we need to represent the category. So like I will represent like trans man realness, and trans man realness is basically like I need to pass as a cis straight guy, so no one needs to think that I'm a trans guy. So like, yeah, and it's like just that the character is gonna be like from like inspired from The Sopranos and like from mafia characters and things like that.
1: Yeah.
2: Just name a price.
3: Unfortunately, sir, it's not for sale.
2: But my wife will be disappointed.
0: We opened the trans realness category when Verbi Ninja asked me and Usva, who works trans woman realness, Verbi asked both of us, like, do you think we should open the category? Because there was no one wanted to walk before that. And we both wanted to have the category. And, like, for me personally, like, it's really interesting because there is, like, it's really needed because it's kind of like an exercise. Because there's, like, within the ballroom scene, like, I'm a trans non-binary person, and like I love to like express myself, express my femininity and my masculinity and a mix of everything. But there are certain places where I need to be recognized as a guy and I need to pass because it's just much easier. I don't have to explain myself. I just like there's some places that I'm like, okay, I pass as a guy. That's fine. Like I accept it because it's a matter of safety. And the same goes for like trans women. It's a matter of safety, like going around in the streets, not being harassed, not being clocked. Clocked means someone understand that you're a trans woman or a trans man. So like, it's still like, it's if you think about the category as an exercise, as a an exercise for safety, then it's very needed because trans people. It's horrible to say, but in some situations they need to learn those things in order to be safer. So like, and also like ballroom is a reflection of society, and society is very binary. So yeah.
1: Well said.
4: Thank you.
0: Thank you.
5: These bitches get.
6: Don't you dare touch my diamond.
1: Representing the sex siren in the production. Yeah, I will be the sex siren. Have you ever heard the sex siren? So, sex siren was created by Jack, I think ex-Mizrahi Gucci, now Gucci. I would say in the beginning of like 2000s for the sex workers of the scene. So from the femme queens, the femme queens that worked in the sex work field, and the sex siren category was created for them, so they can also have a space in the ballroom scene, they can also show. It's basically a category where you need to ooze sex, you know, you need to be so sexy that you can make a gay man turn into straight for you, you know, that's how sexy you gotta be. It's not about porn, definitely not, don't mix that to it. It's just you need to be this mermaid, this siren. When you walk, when you enter the room, you just ooze the sex, you know, you're so beautiful, you're so sexy. And, you know, with a stare, you can just make people go crazy for you. So, yeah.
7: I really want that diamond.
2: No, babe.
7: But I love it. I've been such a good girl.
1: I can walk this category. like, and I feel very comfortable walking it. I really like the category, but also just to remember who it was made for originally is really important. It's for the femme queens of our scene, and I wish we had more femme queens walking it, because, oh my god, I would love to see that happen. But yeah, that's basically Sex Siren. Maybe Thomas wants to add something to
0: Yeah, we had actually the discussion about Sex Siren, because in Finland has been done open to all, which means that like anyone can walk at the same time. But we had a discussion with people organizing balls and events, like that we should have subcategories. So for example, having like Sex Siren, Femme Queen Sex Siren, Butch Queen Sex Siren, and like different categories, and like, so like it would be safer for people to walk, for example, like, because like Femme Queens, it's more of an attitude, but it's basically it's trans women, but it's also like it's a status, it's an attitude, it's not just being a trans woman. But like,
4: it's a statement.
0: So that would be like, for example, Femme Queen Sex Siren would be only for trans women.
1: Yes.
0: Who wants to walk it, or like I don't remember the name of the other, but there's one for like trans masculine people. Was it Lion Baby?
1: Lion Baby or Lioness Lion Baby or Cat Boy. Okay, now I don't remember, but we do have a lot of like subcategories.
0: Yeah.
1: Like we do have male figure and female figure. They're the like, what's the
8: basic
1: things, and then there are coming like categories. Like we section it to like, how do you say it in English? Basically, we want to provide the space for all that in need walking Sex Siren. So in Finland, it has to be kind of open to all, since we have so little people walking it. But let's say we go to the States, there will be many, many subcategories for like, there is femme queens, there is butch queens, and there are a lioness, lion baby.
0: Those are not in US.
1: Those are not in US?
0: Those are only in Europe. Yeah.
1: Oh, I didn't know that.
0: Yeah, yeah, because like they're basically like for trans people that are either early in their transition, or they are like trans masculine, trans feminine people who are not interested in like taking hormones or like doing any kind of surgery, and they just don't fit the binary of like the gender binary.
1: Oh,
0: yeah.
1: Okay.
0: Yeah.
1: Good to know.
0: Yeah.
1: Learning new things as well.
0: Yeah.
1: There's a lot of things, a lot of history, a lot of things to know, and it's kind of like you don't find them by Googling it. So you need to dig deep when you do the research. And I will say I'm still learning. Constantly I'm learning new things about ballroom. I'm eager to learn new things about ballroom, and I'm eager to like protect the culture the best I can. But like, yeah, just it's a thing that you just don't find by Googling, you know. It's like you need to dig a lot to find these information, from like how did it start, by who, and etc. Yeah.

0: 2022, Finland.
1: Pose is one of the most realistic and true way of like saying and like telling what ballroom means. So definitely I recommend all of the listeners watch Pose. It describes ballroom the best. Yeah. And a lot of ballroom people was involved in the in the series as well. It's basically made by ballroom people for ballroom people and for all to educate themselves. And yeah.
2: The ballroom is about us. We took dance from mainstream and posing in magazines and created Vogue.
3: And it was also like a super important series because it was full of like trans women and trans characters represented like played by trans people. So it was one of So it was super important also for trans representation because there were like black trans women characters played by black trans women. So that was like super important for trans representation in media.
4: This job is not for the faint of heart. You're a trans woman of color working in a hospital.
5: I'm just trying to stay afloat.
1: And also what's very important in the series are that they bring a lot of awareness to HIV. How LGBTQI like suffered from it, how they were excluded from the society. The series brought a lot of awareness to it.
6: I knew this disease was going to eat me alive, but I'm not going out without a fight.
7: We'll do it together as a family. I'm done running from myself, my destiny. I'm not running no more. Who's with me?
1: And I think in every aspect, the series are very important to watch. The representation, everyone was represented. There wasn't no cis male actors acting trans female, you know, which is a problem still in Helsinki. To this day, today, we struggle with that cis male are acting as trans people, which is very problematic. So Pose, thank you for that, like representing the right people in the series. Yeah.
3: It was also like, I think part of the series was written, or the whole series was written by a black trans woman.
1: Yeah.
3: Yeah.
1: And also Leomi, who is an icon, is also part of the... she is part of the ballroom scene, she's an icon, and she's also part of the Pose series. She's an actress in the series. So it was really nice to watch because I was like, I know that person, I know that one, I know that one, I've seen that one. It was just a proud moment for me. Yeah.
8: For so much of my life, I've just felt like I couldn't truly be myself.
7: I didn't know if I was gonna be accepted in the regular world, so I decided to go somewhere where I felt like I fit in.
1: So these are the statuses basically the ballroom community gives you when you've been in the scene for a long time, when you've done a lot of work to the scene, when you've been recognized for multiple years for everything you've done in the scene, for winning many, for being the master of your own category, let's say, walking for years, winning your category, doing things for the ballroom scene. And that's when you are giving these titles, which are, we have icons, we have legends, we do have stars and statements as well.
3: There's actually a commission that gather every year to decide who's gonna be like to give the status.
1: Yeah, exactly. So basically, would you say icons are the biggest, right? We have icons, we have I'm not gonna swear to it, but this is what I think. The icon is the best and the last thing you can achieve. Or is it legendary icon? Whatever, we have icon, we have legendary, we have statements.
3: We're gonna be roasted for this podcast so much.
1: Are we though?
8: likely.
3: Half of the scene are gonna call us and say, how do you know? I know where to find the information. Yeah. I just don't remember right now. Said you wanna be a legend. Legend. Statement.

0: Legendary.
1: No, I feel our scene loves us and they're grateful that we're doing this. It's just I don't remember the... But I do know there's Icons, Legendary, there are Stars and Statements, which the LSS also stands for. In every ball, in the beginning, we have LSS, where the commentator shows and calls on the stage the legend, stars and statements, basically. So where the person that has made a statement can show themselves to people, basically. Yeah. But oh my god, why would you say that our scene will roast us? Really?
2: I don't know. I hope not.
1: I hope. Now I got scared. Y'all shady as fuck.
2: But I mean, ballroom is about shade.
1: Yeah,
2: so like
1: get your shit together.
2: Yeah.
1: No, but

0: beautiful tonight.
1: Remember, we're still in a scale of ballroom, how many years ballroom has existed. We've only been here for 2 years, and for 2 years, I think we know a lot of things. And as I already told, we are still constantly learning. And our purpose here is to share our queer experiences in the ballroom scene, not to take space from anyone else in the ballroom scene. Just in general, as two queer people, we just wanted to share our experience, how we've been, like, taken into the scene with open arms, and how, yeah, that's basically our aim here, to share our queer experience.
2: Yeah, definitely. Yeah. Like, the thing is, like, I feel like for both of us, like, but I'm gonna talk for myself right now, like, the ballroom scene has literally saved my life, like, not even, like, metaphorically, like, literally saved. Because I arrived to the scene in a moment where, like, I was questioning my gender, no one else was, like, understanding what was going on, no one else was accepting what was going on, and then, like, I felt very, like, welcome in the scene, and, like, people were, like, accept me, for example, or just, like, I was, like, very shy and, like, can you use they/them pronouns for me? And they were, like, yeah, of course. And then they sent me, like, names of people that are non-binary in the scene, and, like, I felt very safe. And so, like, I allowed myself to try and to discover who I am. So, like, then I realized, okay, I'm, like, trans non-binary person towards a masculine spectrum and things like that. And, like, I also got to know other trans people in the community, so also, like, understood, like, how the whole gender clinic, or, like, anything that is, like, related to physically transition, how that works, medically transition, how that work. So, like, also, like, we created, like, a community of trans people within the ballroom community, and we help each other a lot, and, like, since the society and, like, the government doesn't, like, support us enough, we create, like, a peer support, and, like, it has happened several times that, like, I have gender dysphoria, and just, like, text a friend, and I'm like, hey, can we call? And, like, we call, and, like, even just a 15 minutes call, like, with another trans person that has been going through the same things, like, it helps so much.
1: For example, I'm from very, like, conservative Muslim family, both of my parents, so I've always struggled with my, like, sexual and queer identity, since as a brown, like, raised in a Muslim society, basically heard that I will go to hell for being queer, and that's where ballroom, like, came into the pictures and told me, no, you are not going to hell, you're good, you are fine, you're a human, and we appreciate and we love you. And that's where I found, like, ballroom, I would say I found my sexuality. I discovered that I'm gay as fuck, basically. And that's, like, that's a mood, like, my mantra for it, I'm gay as fuck, and I'm proud. But, like, basically, I can be myself in ballroom scene. I'm not afraid anymore, which I used to be. I was very closed person. Like, I was always scared. But today, I'm like, if I look myself back, like, 2 years ago, I'm totally a different person. Today, I'm like, fuck the fucking society. I don't give a fuck. I fuck the system, basically, right? Is it okay to curse? Because I'm cursing a lot. Yeah, exactly. You need to edit this. Like, beep, beep, beep, beep. But, like, yeah, basically, ballroom, it's a place where I can be me and love myself for being me. As a brown, queer person, I'm very proud today to be who I am. And I'm glad that I'm still alive. So, yeah, that's basically my queer experience in the ballroom scene. I'm appreciated and seen. Yeah.
2: And we are very proud of you.
1: We are very proud of you. Yeah, basically that.

0: Yeah, it's really nice because especially, like, I feel like especially with the new generation, like, we, like, slowly we are becoming, like, very close, and we are, like, kind of, like, having, like, this, like, family dynamics that, like, naturally comes out. So, like, it's lovely because, like, for most of us, our family is, like, either broke or horrible or, like, not the nicest place. So, like, we create, like, our own family within ourselves.
1: Basically, the thing I keep repeating is this is the chosen family.
2: Yes.
1: Like, you get to choose it. I didn't have a family that supported me, loved me, and didn't give me the love I need. I was always suppressing my own feelings. I was, you know, almost every gay person can relate to this shit. But as in ballroom, I feel, no, that's not a thing I need to be embarrassed of. There are other things, like normal things I can be embarrassed of, you know? But this is not the thing. I can just be myself proud, and nobody judges me for it. Yeah, basically.
3: L-O-R-K. Don't be scared, don't be shy. Give your runway walk a try.
4: W-O-R-K. W-O-R-K.
3: Don't be scared, don't be shy. Give your runway walk a try.
4: W-O-R-K. W-O-R-K.
3: I'm gonna make it hot right now. Yes, I'm gonna make it hot. I'm gonna make it hot right now. Yes, I'm gonna make it hot. I'm gonna make it hot right now. Yes, I'm gonna make it hot. I'm gonna make it hot right now. Yes, I'm gonna make it hot.
1: Thank you, ballroom. I want to thank ballroom.
0: Yeah, and definitely, like, ballroom is still serving its purpose.
1: It is.
0: Because, like, it started because people were kicked out from their families and they were not accepted by their families. And, like, we don't have the same experience as American people. They were homeless on the piers and things like that. But, like, we still have, like, the same idea of, like, we don't feel safe in our blood family.
1: Exactly.
0: And we feel safe with our chosen family within ballroom. Yeah.
1: Well said.

0: example, you can, for my personal, if you want to personally come and ask from me, I have an Instagram, Melissa_Linsa. And then we have an Instagram account for our Finnish ballroom scene. It's called Finland Ballroom Scene on Instagram, where actually me, Thomas, and Nadia are answering the messages. So don't hesitate to ask. And if you have any questions, you can also approach Nadia. I think her Instagram is Nadia. Let me check, please. Because I think she can answer the best. Also, in very, she has been in the scene for a 10 years now. Her Instagram is Nadia Mayada. Nadia Mayada. Whatever. You'll find it from my Instagram. Yeah.
1: Yeah. And my Instagram is Thomas Moose, like Moose. Yeah.

0: joining us.
1: Thank you for having us. Just want to emphasize again, this was about our queer experience. I didn't personally want to take space from anybody. I just wanted to come here and share my queer experience with you and your audience. Yeah, and also to share my passion ballroom with everybody. I do not claim anything. I do not claim to know everything, but I just know as a guest in this scene, I appreciate it to the fullest.

Labour Radio, Freya Radios, Berlin Brandenburg, and Helsinki Open Waves. My name is Sinubin Sivanason, and my guests this episode were Thomas Moos and Missy, two young spokespersons from Finland, born Finland. Special mention must go to Lucian, whose music for the Finnish team's performance in the Scandinavian Ball last year

were productions by Nicholas Oya and Benjamin Leti, LSD, Kevin JZ Prodigy, George Krantz, DJ Mike Q, and LSD XOXO, whose notorious remix of a Kanye West freestyle is playing below. As always, links to music, media, and people mentioned in this episode

From New York, but now based in Berlin, LSD XOXO is part of a younger generation of artists who are affiliated with the ballroom scene, but who also circulate in other spheres, and I'm interested in how ballroom is mutating across scenes and cultures. So to close this episode is a bootleg from Question Mark, a contemporary of LSD XOXO, remixing here a performance from the legendary drone metal band Sun-O. I serendipitously stumbled onto this track a couple of days ago, just as I was about to see Sun-O's guitarist Stephen O'Malley play in Berlin during the CTM festival. So here comes Question Mark's take on Agatha.

gentlemen, thank you for flying with Eigen Klang Spaceship Crew. I'm your captain, my name is Johann Schlaufe. We just came to the end of our travel, we are right here at the Garbage Festival in the Eigen Klang space. So now I will take a break and set this on autopilot. And I could just leave something here for you, some loop. And you can play on it if you want to. And be careful, some instruments are very loud. And some are not.